0: his personality and his mentality is very aligned with what Michigan wants to
1: be.
0: And
1: big offensive linemen, running backs, the running game, tough defense, gritty, all of those things Kyle loves that Michigan loves. You know what I'm saying? So these kids, everything that they did for spring ball, they did the kids loved it. It gave them a new sign of life because they didn't practice that way. And they're, I mean, when they practice, they practice. They get it in and get it done, and they're out of there. And that's the way practices nowadays should be.
0: Yeah, I remember Biff Bogey talking about that when he took over as the interim coach. The first thing they did is they cut down practice. They felt like practice was just too long. And so I'm guessing a lot of guys, that was probably a welcome change. Make it more efficient, make it up-tempo, make it quick, get your work done, and then go on to the next thing. It doesn't sound like there's a lot of standing around. There's not a lot of wasted motion. That's Kyle Whittingham. He's all business. You know, he's task-oriented. Whatever the thing in front of him is, he's going to attack that. And I do think that's been a welcome change for a lot of the players.
1: Yeah, I think that's why I say that he's done a great job with these young men, and they'll follow him into a fire if they have to, because the way he's treated them and made them accountable for everything they do. This team belongs to you, not just me, but it belongs to you also. So, I mean, that's the thing that they love the most about Kyle Whittingham.
0: Yeah. Yeah, I think in a pretty short time, I do think that he's made some real positive impact on the culture here. You know, that's his reputation. He's a culture builder.
1: Yeah.
0: You know, the culture of that Utah program was, I think, as good as any culture anywhere. You know, you say, like, well, what does that mean? What's culture? I just think it's, you know, it's a matter of the habits of the players. You know, it's the getting the players to really buy into a shared vision of what they can do together and see, you know, themselves as part of something bigger. Michigan's best teams had that with Jim Harbaugh. And I think Michigan's going to have that again with Kyle Whittingham.
1: Yeah, I think so, too. Enough of this. I mean, I still want to talk about college basketball. As Miz said, it's still cold. It feels like March. And guess what? We might as well have a little party, too. Because, you know, Dusty May, I mean, he had that team for under $10 million. I mean, come on. Really? Austin. And now he's got a new team. And they look sort of like the old team. We'll see how they play, but they look kind of like the old team that just left.
0: Well, they have a lot of similarities, for sure. They have the size. They have a couple guys coming back in the backcourt that are going to look really familiar. You know, the thing that's different is just the number of young players, number of freshmen that's going to be on this team. You know, we talked to Dusty May this week about his roster and the players that they just signed. And it's a big freshman class. And there's going to be some opportunities for those guys. You know, I don't know how many of them will play right away, but I expect several of them to be pretty big pieces of this team, which will be a little different from what we've seen from Michigan in the past, but they're still going to do, I think, a lot of the things that we've seen Michigan do so successfully, starting with the ability to create mismatches with their size, because they've got a lot of size.
1: Yeah, but the guy that doesn't, the leader of the team that doesn't have a lot of size, I mean, he's going to check out the G League combines himself, Elliot Cadeau.
0: Yeah, Dusty May, he was asked about that, basically said, hey, if a guy wants to go through the process just to see what it's like, to get some feedback, to feel more prepared for it next year, 100% support that. And look, if he goes and somebody tells him he's a top 10 pick, like, he should probably go to the NBA, right? I think the expectation is that Elliot Cadeau will be back.

0: that, you know, this is just a kind of an experience for him to prepare for the next level, knowing that he's a year away from that. But hey, why not? You know, that's the way the rules are set up now. The guys can do that and come back. So why not get as much information as you possibly can?
1: No, you're right. Look, get as much as you can. It worked for Yaxel, right?
0: Mm-hmm. Yeah.
1: So why wouldn't it? I mean, go find out what they think you need and what you should be doing, getting yourself ready for the next level, right?
0: Mm-hmm. Yeah, exactly. I think Yaxel probably went into it maybe a little more 50-50, mm-hmm. you know, or at least like a little more open to the possibility of going to the NBA, depending on what he heard. But I think it was pretty similar. When he was going through that process, there was a thought that he's most likely going to end up at Michigan and play another year of college basketball unless somebody gives him a guarantee. And he did, and it worked out great for him, right? Like he helped his stock tremendously by what he did at Michigan as a senior, and Elliott Cadeau potentially could do the same thing.
1: No, you're right. And I mean, but I want to talk about Dusty May a little bit. Dusty May is a guy who he's been to the Final Four before with FAU. And, you know, he didn't get a lot of praise for what he did down at FAU. But at Michigan, he came here. He knew he needed to make a fast start. And he came and he did make a fast start. And then he went into the portal, brought four new players back and won a national championship. But like you said, now he's got a lot. He's done his recruiting. He's done it the way that everybody says he should have done it instead of trying to be a mercenary. I mean, those are not my words. Those are other people's words. I mean, it's only the game that Dusty knew that was going to make him win. So that being said, now he can recruit and he can use the portal, right?
0: Yeah, I think this roster probably looks a bit more like what Michigan's rosters will look like going forward. I don't know if Michigan will have this many freshmen every year, mm-hmm. but they're certainly going to have more freshmen, I think, than they did early on with Dusty's first couple teams. I think like that's the way the game is set up now, where you know you have to do well in the portal. You have to be able to add experience and guys who can make a high impact on your team through the portal. Mm-hmm. And I think Michigan did that with Mustafa Chom, JP Estrella, the guys they have coming in. But look, having a McDonald's All-American on your team is still a big deal.
1: Right.
0: You know, Trey McKinney was a huge part of Michigan's success this year. They probably don't win the national championship without Trey McKinney and without the minutes that Trey McKinney played throughout the season. And the bonus is you get that guy back next year and he's going to be even better, right? It's not like a lot of the great players Michigan has had, you know, Yaxel and Danny Wolf and Vlad Golden. Mm-hmm. You have them for a year and then they're in the NBA and that's great. But get a guy back for a second year, that's huge. And so Michigan's going to have that with Trey McKinney, and they're going to have a really talented freshman in Brandon McCoy, who is going to have a chance to probably play quite a bit. And, you know, we'll see what happens. But if you get 2 years out of him, that's a great thing. You just have to see. But, you know, to me, that's the evolution of this thing with Dusty May, is continuing to recruit the guys in the portal who you know are going to make an impact, but then also building out the rest of your roster with guys that you sign as freshmen and develop.
1: Without a doubt. And he's up to speed. Now, can I say that he's up to speed now with his team and everything and different things? I mean, he had to. I don't know, and maybe you would know. Has he exceeded the level of monetary figure that he did last year?
0: That's a great question. I don't know the answer to that.
1: Okay.
0: Sure.
1: I'm just trying to find out. I mean, hey, that's incredible if that's the right number. He said it, so I guess it is the right number. But to get these young men focused in, got them playing, and do all of that, That's incredible to me.
0: Yeah. Well, it's definitely, you know, it that team last year, I think, was just, a kind of a lightning in the bottle thing, you know, of just everybody fit perfectly in their role. The whole was even greater than the sum of the parts. And, you know, that team was special. And I don't think anybody is going to expect that it's going to hit quite that way every year. And, you know, we'll just have to see what this team becomes. I got a feeling this team is probably going to take a little bit longer to find its identity than the team we saw this season. But, got a lot of faith in Dusty May to put the pieces together. I mean, we've seen him do it now a couple different times in different ways. And the common thread is that he just, you know, sort of like we said with Kyle Whittingham, right? Kyle Whittingham's a culture builder, and Dusty May is a great culture builder and has really built the culture at Michigan now to a place that it's basically the best in the country, right? Not many places you would say are hitting on all cylinders the way Michigan is.
1: No, you're right. Austin, we really appreciate you coming on today and, putting us back in the right place. And I really appreciate you. We'll talk to you next week.
0: All right. Sounds good, Jamie.
1: That's Austin Meeks from The Athletic. Read up on him. He knows his stuff. On the other side, we got to go to a break, but on the other side is our girl. Where'd Big Sweet go? She may hang up if Big Sweet ain't on.
2: I don't know. It looks like he was doing stuff with the RV.
1: Okay.
2: Back in the truck. He should be back on here in a bit.
1: I'll tell Angelique that he's getting ready to come back everything.
2: Here, I'll do it for him.
1: My home girl! We'll be back on the other side. 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
12: If you're someone who isn't super active, just thinking about the amount of exercise you're supposed to get every week can feel daunting. 75 minutes of vigorous exercise, 150 minutes of moderate intensity exercise. It's a lot, but I have some good news for you in the form of a recent study out of Norway. Researchers found that for most sedentary people, getting just 5 more minutes of meaningful movement a day had a statistically significant impact on their expected lifespan. So did reducing the amount of time they sat every day by just 30 minutes. That's not to say that this bare minimum is what you should aspire to, but I think it's a good reminder that doing something is always better than doing nothing. The point is, just get started. Work just a little bit more movement into your daily routine, and don't even think of it as exercise. I'm Dr. Sanjay Gupta, helping you live a better life.
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0: back to the M Zone. Jamie Morris, Matt the Hitman Nizzler, what? Best guy in the Bizzler, and Big Sweet cut out early, but we do have the angel of the big house, Angelique Shingalis.
1: His homegirl.
0: He actually did it.
2: Or duplicate perfection.
0: Oh, whatever. He did a great job, Miz. I love it.
3: It's the best I can do with the resources that I have, Angelique. It's not the real deal.
2: I appreciate the effort, Miz. Thanks. Yep,
3: absolutely. If that's the case, you also have to learn the new phrase now, or the new bit that goes with it. When Sweet says he's from...
0: Where's he from?
2: Dayton. That's good.
0: Let's get right to it, Angelique. Michigan women's tennis emerged from the bottom of the Big Ten to win.
2: Well, they were just at the bottom. I mean, they had lost four straight matches early in the season to ranked teams,
0: right.
2: Really good teams. And Ronnie Bernstein, who is, you know, just a tremendous. I think this... Probably not enough credit. She's probably not taking enough credit for the coaching job she's mm-hmm. done. You know, she couldn't figure it out. This team came off of their first Final Four, this program, off their first Final Four appearance last year. And a lot of the players returning. And she thought, well, maybe they're experiencing a little pressure from that, needing to replicate what they did last year. And I think she's, you know, she's moved her lineup around. She's got interchangeable players at the top two courts, so that's been helpful. And then they just started. They had that four loss swing, and then they were supposed to go to Oklahoma State, another ranked team, and they had to cancel because they didn't have enough healthy players. And you know that turned out to be probably the best thing, not for Oklahoma State, of course, but for Michigan. And they went to my hometown, Cincinnati,
0: mm-hmm.
2: and played Cincinnati. Xavier and just, you know, just destroyed Xavier. And then they came back and beat a ranked Duke team, and they've been able to really keep it going. And then they beat Ohio State, like the number five team in the country. I mean, they've got two of the top five players in the country in singles, and they beat them to win the Big Ten tournament. So they won the regular season and the tournament title. So pretty impressive.
0: Yeah. I remember we were like, we're not as good as we were.
2: Right.
0: You know, and everything like that. I'm like, what? And then next thing when I looked, I'm like, we just won the Big Ten.
2: I know. It was like they just came out of nowhere. And so now they're hosting again.
0: Right. They're really hosting. Important. Go
2: so
0: figure.
2: Yeah, Saturday and Sunday. So, you know, I suspect they advance over Illinois State and Florida, I forget what they're ranked. They're a highly ranked team. And I mean, Michigan was like at 76 during this really tough stretch, and now they're 12. So, wow. It's really been a remarkable climb. And so I suspect it'll be Michigan-Florida in what should be a really good match on Sunday to advance. And, you know, if Michigan were to win, they'd host again. They'd have they'd be able to host the next round. So it's, you know, super important for them that they got this again.
0: That's incredible. That's great. I mean.
2: Yeah, good run.
0: So, Angelique, go ahead. Go ahead, Miz.
2: No, that's it. I'm just... Oh, Miz is talking. Oh, hello, Miz.
3: Hi.
4: Hi, how are you?
3: Because usually, I mean, this time of year, you know, you and I are usually kind of getting ramped up with, you know, with softball coverage at the same time. Obviously, it's not as ramped up as it has been in the past, obviously, with, you know, dropping the series to Indiana last week. But now they have a chance to try to end the season on a high. They head up to Michigan State today, actually, in about
2: 5 o'clock.
3: Yeah, in about 20 minutes time or so before they tee off up there in East Lansing. I guess my real question is, does Michigan have a chance if they don't win the Big Ten tournament? Could they get into the NCAA tournament if they don't win the Big Ten conference tournament?
2: I don't know. My gut says no, and they've really, as you know, Miz. I mean, they're really struggling to find some consistency with their pitching, and I think that's been a tough part of this for them. And I mean, they really do miss Turkowski from last year, and I don't know. I don't know if they have enough strong enough wins, but it'll be important for them to finish on a high note in with against Michigan State, of course. And they won the last two Big Ten tournaments, so you know they've been able to show up in that situation, in that setting. So I don't know. I mean, I just my gut says no. But you, what do you think? You think they can make it?
3: Man, it's to be honest, it would have to be. Like a lot of the higher teams would have to fall off, I guess, to a degree. But I mean, it's. I mean, you and I know this more than anything. It is tough being a northern school, you know, to really kind of get things cannibaled. And of course, you know, I say this, and you know, Washington and has been historically also good, but for some reason, the PNW doesn't get the same kind of weather that we get out this neck of the woods. But it, I don't know. It just seems like I mean, you mentioned it. You know, being without Drakowski this year is just one of those situations where you kind of look at how Michigan softball has been, and this is no slide towards Bonnie in the least bit. It's we're getting to a point now where recruiting is even tougher now to try to lure any of these young women to come to Michigan when you've got Big Ten foes in UCLA and Southern Cal and at Washington, and you've got all the other schools in the South that they just bolster their rosters, where you just go, man, I wish we could be like wish we could get back to the haves and not the wish we had.
2: Right. No, you're right. And let's not forget, NIL is a big part of this, too.
3: Yeah.
2: I mean, I'm not sure what Michigan's softball dollars are. I mean, my understanding is in terms of revenue sharing, it was, you know, football, of course, men's and women's basketball, ice hockey, and volleyball.
3: Mm-hmm.
2: And then there was like a little surplus. And, you know, there's a lot of sports to cover with that little surplus. And, you know, I think Michigan softball needs to probably get a big boost in the NIL world. And, you know, they need to be able to land some of these top prospects, find that difference maker. I don't know if you're going to find another Sierra Romero. But certainly there has to be someone out there that capable, that talented, who wants to go to school at Michigan and play softball and return the program to the glory that it had. And, I mean, it felt to me at one point that it was almost a given they were going to the World Series, you know, and that hasn't been the case. And there's a lot of factors for that. Obviously Hutch retiring, but, you know, Bonnie's certainly capable, and she'd been an assistant. She played at Michigan, so she knows landscape better than anybody. But it's not just that. Right now, it's every sport. You need to have NIL dollars, and you know, we can talk about the northern weather because that's very, very pertinent in terms of baseball and softball. Tennis, not so much, because they play indoors. You know, they have a rule that they go indoors when I believe it drops under 50. So not so much like at tennis. I mean, weather is certainly a factor, but boy, it's tough. It is tough to recruit for softball and baseball and in the northern area of the country. And but it's been done, and I just think that they need to work on that other aspect and get the dollars there.
1: Hmm. Again, you're listening to Angelique Shingalis from the Detroit News. Angelique, let's turn the page a little bit more. We've heard news, and it's this article's by you, that the Michigan Athletic Department, or should I say Michigan Football Investigation, has reached $11.5 million. What do we, I mean, are they still investing? This report's not in yet, or is it done?
2: No.
1: Or
2: quick correction, Jamie. That the story was written by our higher education reporter, okay, Sarah Atwood.
1: Okay.
2: So I just wanted to, you know, make sure that's clear.
3: Yeah, but, put some respect on her name.
1: I'm sorry.
2: Yeah, exactly.
1: Respect.
2: Exactly. And she's been, I think I wrote one of the invoice stories, but she's been getting all the invoices, mm-hmm, from this law firm. And let me tell you, I mean, I was blown away. The one of the early submissions from the FOIA office included Jenner and Block's, like, some of their breakdown for, mm-hmm, the lawyers. And, mm-hmm, one of them was charging like $2,200 an hour. And
3: doing
2: then,
3: what?
2: And then I just, I laughed when I saw, when it reaches whatever the hour total was, you'll get a 10% discount. And I'm like, my God, I mean, this is, you know, I don't know the legal profession very well. I didn't realize they charged that much, but it's an obscene amount of money for this investigation that has, according to Sarah's sources, concluded in April. So now will we see the light of day of this report? I've got to believe that it will be shared, but I don't make that assumption. But yeah, that number, it just keeps inflating. And that does not include the second law firm that Sarah confirmed a week or so ago that was hired to help in this investigation. So I'm not sure what their cut is. I'm assuming they have a separate invoice that they file.
1: Help so, what? I mean, what did they, what, they helped?
2: Yeah, I mean, it wasn't a second investigative group. That was the first bit of misinformation. It was another firm hired from New York, hired to assist.
1: Wow.
2: I mean, it's just,
1: where I'm from, you got to get in. It's a money grab. Where is, I'm from, you call that a money grab. Hey, I'm going to call my boys up. Get in on this. They giving out free money, dog.
2: That's what it feels like. It feels like there's an endless supply. I mean, you look at the punishment for the NCAA investigation, $30 million. I asked Ford Manuel a couple weeks ago, you know, where is this money come? And he just wouldn't tell me where, but they've got it covered. You know, they've got it covered. But, you know, I asked Sarah, is this taxpayer money? And she wasn't sure. So that would make it even more frustrating, I think, if it's taxpayer money that's paying for this law firm, or is there a legal fund that Michigan has that apparently is an endless well? And if we got money
1: like that, Dusty May, he can go beyond 10 million. We get 20 million team. We get a team.
2: God, it's just crazy. It really does blow me away, the amount of money. And, you know, when I tweeted her story or shared it on social media yesterday on Thursday, it was like, what's the emoji with the eyeballs? That one popped up
1: right,
2: a lot. Like, people are just stunned. And another reporter compared it to Tennessee's when they had their NCAA issues. They spent about $2 million, I think.
1: Yes.
2: On legal fees.
1: On the McDonald's thing, yeah, right, Ms.
3: Yeah, the what I joked around
1: Happy
3: about.
1: Happy Meal.
3: Yeah, the Happy Meal gate.
2: Well, I mean, in Michigan, and I had gotten the invoices for the first NCAA investigation, and I thought it would be more like. But I was almost, I don't want to say I was disappointed. I was just like, wow, it's not as much as Tennessee spent. but I think they've made up for it by tenfold with this investigation. And, you know, will we ever know who they talk to? And but the bottom line is, will we know what this report says? And that's going to be the most important thing.
1: Bottom line is, this report is ready to be seen, but nobody's seen it yet.
2: I don't know. I don't know if anybody has seen it. It's just that the investigation is complete. I've got to believe someone has seen it, Jamie. I've got to believe the regents have seen it, and President Grasso, and maybe even Ward Manuel. I've got to believe that the findings are there. And if it was completed in April, and they weren't saying like yesterday, April,
1: right,
2: but a week or so ago, April. So, there's no reason why it wouldn't be seen. So, you spent $11 million on it. You better see it.
1: I'm not laughing, but I am. It's $11 million investigation.
2: Who charges $2,200 an hour? I mean, for a lawyer, I don't understand. I mean, I guess that's what corporate America does.
1: Well, I mean, if you think about it, a New York lawyer is really expensive, but if you combine that New York lawyer with a Chicago lawyer, hence, there you go.
2: Crazy. Just crazy numbers. But it was needed and it's done, but now let's
1: So what happens? I know there's no handbook, but what are the regents going to do with this investigation? I mean, they got to bring it out public because you paid an enormous amount of money for it. So it's got to come out public.
2: I would think so. But look, I have told you, I have filed 2 years ago or whatever it was for the Michigan response to the notice of allegations for the second investigation, and I still haven't seen it. I still get FOIA responses saying that the department's too busy and it's not being fulfilled. So, you know, I don't know if it's going to be you have to file FOIAs and keep doing that, or they're just going to say, here it is. Or if it might get leaked. But I don't know what we have to know what it says. When I talked to Ward Manuel a couple weeks ago, I asked him if he
1: did he see it? Has he seen it?
2: Not at that point.
1: Okay.
2: And, I asked him if he was worried about his job security, and he said no. And he was very confident in that. So, he said he wanted this to examine the culture, to understand if there needs to be a reset and how to, what needs to be reset, what needs to be fixed. So, and I think he has an ally in President Grasso. So,
1: no, you think you want me? Do you want to hear what he said?
2: At the basketball banquet,
1: right? At the basketball celebration, the national championship celebration. I think he called him the greatest AD in the country.
2: Yeah, I think that's a pretty solid vote of confidence,
1: right?
2: But I don't know. I mean, I'm just. This $11 million better reveal something. I was thinking about all the things you could buy with $11 million.
1: I mean, I'm just crazy, but I was thinking about, getting on a jet and flying over to the, the Fiji Islands.
2: I think you could do that for $11 million.
1: We could do that and
2: you
1: have
2: might
1: some
2: be
1: fun.
2: Able to buy one of the islands.
1: Right. Maybe purchase a part of an island,
2: Yeah, why not? But yeah, crazy times. But, and here's. And then you have on the other side of it is Kyle Whittingham and his staff, working along, trying to make inroads with recruits and in Detroit and. They're working along and setting their culture without this report. So, it's just going to be really interesting to see if this is revealed. That's all I keep saying. And I have my doubts because.
1: Okay. You brought up Kyle Whittingham. If Kyle, and I'm just, we're speculating now. I'm saying we're speculating. Does Kyle have something in his contract? If Ward leaves, he gets a boost or something like that, or they, because, when you fire the AD, a new AD comes in, that coach don't know him. He didn't hire me. Question. I'm just asking.
2: I haven't, I've got the contract. I'll have to go look at that. I don't know. Something that would protect him.
1: Yeah,
2: Yeah, I don't know.
1: Does Dusty May have something like that? I mean.
2: Well, Dusty May's contract's not. Done.
1: Dusty May is the only man that's. He's got one job, but he's got three contracts in those 2 years. Think about that.
2: It's amazing. Really, it really is. I think we all went into the wrong businesses, but I'll have to go look at that, Jamie. But I don't know that I'm sure that's written into some contracts, but I don't know that I've seen that in a Michigan contract.
1: I've never seen it in a Michigan contract. You're right. But nowadays, because you know, nowadays it's kind of common knowledge to do that because, you know, you never know what happens to ADs and everything like that. Hey, we're in the age of the NIL, so anything can happen. We're rolling this way.
2: Well, yeah, I mean, I can't imagine if there was a switch in AD, I highly doubt they're going to get rid of Dusty May.
1: No.
2: So I think he's safe.
1: But Dusty May, he could go to North Carolina. Oh, they
3: don't
1: already got
3: you
1: a coach.
3: Dare, you'd get
1: they
3: that
1: already
3: out
1: got
3: of your
1: a
3: mouth.
1: Coach. I know. I'm just saying.
5: Button up your. I will.
1: Fine.
5: Jump, I will jump through the glass. I swear.
1: Okay.
5: I will
1: all right.
5: Jump through the glass.
1: I get one of those Kyle Whittingham kind of contracts. I want the $15 million from Utah, and I'm going to stay here in Michigan.
2: Yeah, pretty good deal.
1: It's a great
2: that is a
1: deal.
2: Pretty good deal. I do, you know, I told you I met quite a few of the assistant coaches, and, uh-huh. and they you know, they're good guys. And,
1: yeah.
2: And are, you know, trying to figure this all out. And, you know, they got a lot of recruiting to do.
1: So they're hitting Detroit now, right? They're getting after those coaches in Detroit. You got Ron Bellamy, all of those things going on now.
2: They are, and the
1: and they got a
2: state.
1: New guy. They got a new guy. Bill Belichick's. That was his go-to guy.
2: Yeah, no, it's definitely getting more of a NFL feel to it, which it was evolving that way. I think. I mean, I think in some ways Jim Harbaugh was sort of making it. They just had a little bit more of an NFL vibe.
1: You miss Harbaugh, don't you? I could see it on your face. I see it on your face. Harbaugh. You miss Harbaugh. Doesn't Liz look at her? She's like this now. She when we get to Harbaugh, yeah.
2: I miss complaining about him. Yeah.
1: Oh. That's gonna be question of the day. Question of the day. Do you miss Jim the Harbaugh, or do you like right now?
2: Yeah. I mean, this is just going to be very different. I mean, this is, I think it's going to be good different in the sense that I don't see any great controversies coming up. Mm-hmm. I don't see any kind of chaos ahead. So, but you got to win games. So
1: that's the truth. You got to win games. Exactly.
5: I do like chaos too, though. Chaos is fun. Not going to lie.
2: Chaos is.
1: Oh, that Harbaugh was a mug, wasn't it? He's going to Minnesota. He's going to Minnesota.
3: He's going to Denver. He's going to Denver.
2: Oh my God, he's going somewhere.
3: He's going to Vegas. He's going to be the next Raiders head coach.
1: That was great. That was awesome. When we were younger, we were living off of that.
5: Oh, what a time.
2: Yeah. Well, then there was the Rich Rodriguez era where, I mean, it was like, I remember, you know, I've talked to former players and they're like, your life is just not boring. Every day felt like something.
1: That was
2: yeah, because Rich would just say something and put his foot in his mouth. And I'm like, oh my God.
5: Thank God. It's like, well, that knocks out a few words off the story I got to write. Okay, that works out right there.
2: Yeah, it felt like every day, you know, so... yeah, looking for you. You know, chaos is interesting, but it would be nice to have a little calm too, a little bit, a little bit.
5: Hopefully, at some point, we get some calm. Angelique, and I don't know how much you are, I guess, in the loop of like high school football or not, but it was announced earlier today that the Battle at the Big House is returning for the 2026 high school football season with. See if my math is correct here. 1, 2, 3, 4, 5, 6, 7 matchups the week before the home opener against Western Michigan. Does that move a needle for you with the return of this high school showcase over at the Big House this year?
2: No, I think it's great. I mean, I think it probably moves a needle for the players, and I'm sure it's fun to be there and to be seen. But no, I think those things are really good, Matt. And I mean, I saw even on another for a lot of local programs, there's going to be another like a big function at Wayne State for the UADs of the world. So,
5: yeah.
2: You know, those are all really good things and you get a lot of bang for your buck. And and I think it's perfect. It's perfect and good, and probably really good for the staff too. I suspect that they can be there and interacting with them, so it's all good.
3: What, so if there is no chaos in the world, what is usually in the world of Angelique, especially now that one Mr. Roger Federer is no longer on the tennis court?
2: Yeah, no, I still watch a lot of tennis.
1: Well, who's your go-to guy?
3: Yeah, it's no longer Roger. Who's it now?
2: I mean, I like Alcaraz a lot.
1: Okay. Okay.
2: So, but now I really like this new kid, Rafa Hodar, another Spaniard.
1: Oh, that's right. Oh, you went, I see you. I see you.
3: I see. No, I'm familiar with him. He's moving up the rankings, like in the international far as like the ITA rankings. He's been killing it. He's been kind of a under the radar guy, but of course it's kind of tough when you've got I've already blinked on the other Spaniard name you just mentioned a moment ago.
2: Alcaraz.
3: I mean, Alcaraz he's the new dominant guy, you know.
2: Oh yeah, but he's hurt right now. He's got a little wrist injury, and he went to watch his brother play a match the other day, and I saw him clapping. I'm like, do not clap.
3: No. But you get tennis elbow. You should not be playing tennis or doing anything to strain your elbow.
2: Yeah, get some ice on that thing. Do not clap. So, got that. And hopefully a little traveling, and then it's back to another football season.
3: Back on the grind as it is.
1: But you know what you got to do.
2: What do I have to do?
1: Find the investigation.
2: Oh yes. We gotta get it. Yeah, that would be good.
1: I mean,
2: that would be good.
1: That would be, we would see what they say.
3: Anytime Angelique sends an inquiry, like, have you guys looked at, oh my god, Angelique, we get it. Fine. It's usually how it is with me. Like, can I get paid? Oh my god, Miz, we'll get to it. 4 years later.
2: Yeah. I don't think it's their priority to get it out, but, you know.
1: But they paid $11.5 million for it.
2: Right.
1: I mean, that to me, back to my folk, that's a whole lot of money.
2: That's a lot of money.
1: Right.
2: And that's why it should be made public. I mean, and not just because of that. Even if it was $1 million, it should be made public.
1: You can get away with $1 million. I'm like, I really don't care. 11.5. Well, now you're saying something.
2: This is huge.
3: That's coming from the mouth of Jamie Morris, not from me. You mentioned anything about spending $1 million and anything. Whoa, whoa, whoa, whoa, whoa, whoa, whoa, whoa, whoa, whoa, whoa, whoa. What's this money going to?
1: I mean, that's a whole lot of money.
2: It's a lot of money.
1: Good God.
3: That's seven digits right there. That's two commas. I ain't got time to be putting two commas on anything.
1: I mean, wow.
3: Let alone one.
1: We can't just let it walk by. I mean, I'm just saying. Can't just let it walk by.
2: You can't.
1: It's $11 million. Oh, it's okay. Yeah. We're not looking that way. No, we're looking over here. We're not looking at it.
2: Right. No, I think people care. People want to know what's in there. And
1: well, you did this. I don't know what you did it for, but you did this for the culture, right? We did this for the culture.
2: And to look into the Sharon, you know, situation.
1: Okay. All right.
2: What, when?
1: Who did what and who did when and all happened, right?
2: Yeah. Exactly.
1: Okay. So, all right, let's get to it.
2: Yeah.
1: Hey. Yeah.
2: I'd be curious.
1: When's the next Regent meeting?
2: Not this. Was it not in April? I think they have one coming up in May.
1: Oh, well, it's graduation. Yeah. You know, they want to. Right. Jalen. Hey, Jalen's doing the commencement speech.
2: Oh, that's right.
1: Yeah.
3: Tomorrow.
2: That'll be good.
1: A lot of
2: That'll
1: Rocky in it. He did an interview on Channel 4. He said he did a lot of Rocky quotes.
2: Good. I can't even remember who spoke at my graduation. So this would be memorable, I'm sure. No, that's good. I saw Tom Brady was one of the speakers at Georgetown.
1: Yes.
2: Yeah.
1: Well, Look at you. You still following Tom Brady. Look at you.
2: No, I'm not following Tom Brady.
1: Well, I would just say this. I'm not trying to say because of, you know, you're a female and this and that. No, no. You know, John Boyden still follows Tom Brady, too.
2: Oh, my God. That's so funny.
1: I'm just saying.
2: I mean, you know, back in the day in the draft, you would get their numbers, call them, do stories before the draft, and then call them after they got drafted. Now, if you try calling them, you can't get them, can you? From them 2 or 3 or 4 days later, if at all. So, I mean, I found my story I did on Tom before the draft, and you know, he was very confident in himself, obviously, and I cannot find the story I wrote after him, after he got drafted, because I got to find that, because I remember he was, you know. He had something to prove, obviously, where he was drafted.
1: Sure.
2: And but yeah, it was fun then. It felt, you know, we definitely focused more on the players when they were getting drafted, and then we do now. And I have found, and I don't know if this is true for your listeners, for you, that once they leave Michigan, it's a lot less, not less interest, but just not, they don't need to have, you know, 8 million stories on them.
1: Right. No, so, you're true. It's like, a true statement. Michigan fans moved to the next guy. They moved.
2: Exactly.
1: They moved the next Wolverine, the next star of the team, all of that.
2: Right. Right. That's for sure. So, yeah, that was different, but it was, you know, you definitely got a feel for them way back when, you just how hungry they were and how much this meant to them. And now it's just a little more, it's a little glossier and, you know, they've got their people and they're training in different places around the country. So it's we don't have that anymore where you interact.
1: Nowadays, athletes got 4 or 5 phones.
2: Yes.
1: You don't know who to call.
2: That's the team. That's why I like this 19-year-old tennis kid, this Rafa, this next Rafa, because he has one person in his box, and it's his dad. He doesn't have a whole team there yet. So
1: she said, yeah. She said, yeah.
2: Yeah.
3: He's going to say, so young, so naive.
1: He's so naive. Someone's going to say, hey, bud, you got to get more in your box up there.
2: Yeah, when he makes $11 million, he'll be able to afford a team.
3: When he makes $11 million, he may be able to get himself a report out as well, too.
1: Exactly. He may be able to buy the report. They'll give him a discount. Right. You don't need the 1.5. The 0.5 is good. You're good. Yeah, you're good for it.
3: Fine, kid. You're good.
2: That's right. It's crazy. Guys, it is mind-boggling.
1: Hey, who you got tonight? Who you got tonight? Orlando? Listen. Or Detroit? Okay, I'm just asking. I got to ask.
2: Yeah, I would say that first game was disappointing. But, you know, and then obviously the last game in Orlando was tough to watch.
1: Yeah.
2: But no, I feel like they've got that they've found their groove.
1: How many points is Cade going to score tonight?
2: Oh, I don't know.
1: You know what CJ said to me?
2: No, what?
1: All of them.
2: Oh, I love it.
1: The motorcade, he calls a motorcade. He goes, the motorcade's going to make all the points, Daddy.
3: He's been listening to the show too much, apparently. He knows
2: that
3: about motorcade.
2: So that is so cute. Really. That's, wow. But yeah, no, I'm looking forward to it.
1: Yeah. Okay. I got to bring it back sports so everybody knows we talk sports just in case.
3: No, we don't.
2: Yes.
1: Not really. Not really.
2: $11 million invoices.
1: I mean, so. One day we're going to see it. I mean, I may be 93 or something like that, but we're going to see it.
3: I might be in the grave at that point.
1: I mean, good God. What are we waiting on?
2: If it gets released and it's heavily redacted.
1: Oh, you know, God, that will just make me even madder. You know that?
2: Yeah, it could be something like that. So,
1: Person number one said to person number five, yeah, go get me this.
2: Yeah, I mean, it's...
1: Oh, my goodness.
2: Gosh, it's crazy.
1: Maybe we can vote for it or something, you know?
2: Yeah. Yeah. That's true.
1: I mean,
2: yeah, let's do that.
1: It is a public university, right?
2: That's right.
1: We should try to vote for it then.
2: Right. That's right.
1: Do something. Angelique, I appreciate you. Thank you for coming on. You made my day a little lighthearted. The question of the day is, do you miss Arborwary? Or do you like not having the chaos that Jim Harbaugh brought when he was the coach? There you go. That's it. I really appreciate you.
2: February. I'm going to have to come up with something for Whittingham. I'll come up with something. Well, I'll see how the season goes, and I'll come up with
1: something. Yeah. Wait for the season. Yeah, wait until one season.
3: Yeah, wait until after the Saturday after Thanksgiving, and then we'll come up with
1: what I call. You know what I call Rich Rod's years?
3: Hell.
1: The bull ride.
2: His one thing he would always say, ain't my first rodeo.
1: Exactly. So, the bull ride. That's what I would say.
3: He'd be on that 8-second ride.
2: It ain't my first rodeo. I have to tell you, we have a good deal of access with Rich, which I actually think was probably not a good thing because he couldn't. I give him credit. He tried to answer every question all the time, which was probably a problem. It was not a good thing. And this one time they would do a Thursday teleconference with him. And for some reason, whoever was moderating it couldn't connect. And all of a sudden, Rich is like, yeah, I'm here. Anybody have questions? So he ran his own.
1: Oh, that's so funny.
2: It was actually really
1: that
2: funny.
1: That was going to drive Dave Abloff crazy, wasn't it?
3: At that point,
1: exactly.
3: At that point, Dave Abloff was like, whoa, whoa, whoa, whoa, whoa, whoa, whoa, whoa, whoa, whoa.
2: Yeah.
3: Pump the brakes.
2: Yeah. Yeah. I mean, then when you talk like that, things get taken out of context. Like, well, I think, didn't he say at one point, I don't give a blank about the fans? But there was more to that sentence. But that became the headline, so...
1: What was the guy's name? Dave, the AD at the time.
3: Our good friend.
1: Dave Brandon was having Brandy telling people, hey, you can give me your tickets. I don't care. Go screw yourself.
6: Hi, I'm Dave Brandon.
1: Exactly.
3: But hey, buy two Cokes and you'll be in. Buy two Cokes and get all of you in.
1: Hey, look. He gets to say goodbye.
3: There he is.
1: There he is.
7: Oh, home girl! What's up, now Angelique?
2: Now my day is made.
7: What's up, Angelique?
2: I'm all right. I was fighting.
7: It looks like you're doing what I was doing, fighting traffic and noise and all that kind of stuff. So I had to chime out, but I made it to the house and said, let me get the last half hour in. Plus, I knew my homegirl was going to be on.
2: Yep, I appreciate it, Larry. This made my day.
3: We stretch it out long enough. We make magic happen.
2: That was perfect. Where'd he go?
7: Great.
2: Oh, there he is.
3: He's right
7: what
3: there.
7: What I missed, you guys.
1: We solved all the world of Michigan sports.
3: We solved all world's problems.
1: Okay. Yeah.
7: Gotcha.
2: Yeah.
7: Well, you got the queen there.
2: That's right. And we focus, Larry, on the $11 million that Michigan has spent on this investigation.
7: Did Jamie tell you? I said what?
2: I know. It's insane. It really is.
7: But when you got more, you spend more. You know what I'm saying?
1: That ain't in my world.
7: You got plenty of money.
1: Yeah. Okay. Okay.
7: You know, earlier, Jamie, when you were talking about cachet, you didn't have to have that second syllable. You could have just said cash.
1: Yeah, that's true too. That's great.
2: That's funny.
3: Just cash.
2: That's funny. Yeah.
7: Good stuff. So you covered all the sports. Everybody's doing well. The football team, basketball team, everybody's.
1: You know, I think Angelique misses Jim Harbaugh.
3: We're going to get her. Angelique, we're going to find a way to get your credential to cover Los Angeles Chargers football. How about that?
2: Yeah, that's okay.
1: Hey,
2: really.
1: You know, Big Sweet knows Roger. He knows him by his first name, Roger.
7: Yeah. That's my man.
1: See, I'm just letting you know he knows Roger.
3: And not your Roger. We're talking Roger Goodell.
1: Right, not your Roger.
3: Yeah, Goodell.
1: Not the tennis Roger, the football Roger.
2: Like to think of it as Roger knows Larry.
1: That's true too.
7: There you go. Yeah, that's really the truth about it. If you, you know, thank you for straightening that out, Angelique.
2: I know. It's the truth.
7: So many people get that wrong.
2: Oh my God. Speaking of Goodell, I did like the, I thought the draft ran a little more efficiently.
1: See, I told you guys. I told you 8 minutes. 8 minutes, Miz.
7: That was good. I did. I agree. Yep. The first round went good. It went better. It was, you know, matter of fact, so much so the networks had to catch up with the draft.
2: Yeah.
7: Right?
1: Yeah, the networks got kind of mad at Roger. Yeah.
2: Oh, well, I mean, it's hard. I mean, I remember in the late 80s watching it in the middle of the week, and, I mean, I couldn't wait to watch the draft, and now it's just so much bigger, and there's just so, I mean, we all have so much more to do, and, you
1: probably
2: know,
1: the only woman in the world that watched the draft outside of, I'm just saying.
2: I did. I remember she said,
1: I watched it in the week. Back in the day.
2: Yeah, it was held during the week because I was late to get to work to go a couple times because I couldn't stop watching the draft.
7: Jamie, that's because those Ohio ladies are special.
1: Oh, my God. Right. They are special.
2: That's right. Well, you can call me the Cincinnati ladies.
1: The Cincinnati lady that eats spaghetti with chili on it.
2: That's right. Yes.
1: Hey, Angelique, I got one question for you.
7: I know what's coming.
1: So, I mean, when you go to those Coney shops in downtown Detroit, what do they put on those?

0: I'm going to go play street hockey on 696.
1: Pony sauce. Pony sauce.
2: When you know to go to Lafayette, Coney Island or something, you say, give me chili.
3: They don't call it chili. You're going to get thrown out of there.
0: Hurricane Hussein is going to kick you right out that
3: exactly.
0: joint.
3: Exactly.
0: I go, will say, about chili.
3: I can't believe she said chili.
2: As my witness, Skyline chili is a different form of chili than what we're accustomed to.
3: The Coney sauce. Yeah, it's not Coney sauce.
0: No, in Ohio they call it chili.
3: They call it chili.
0: In Ohio. And here in Michigan, we're normal people.
3: You get beans and onions and cheese.
1: You can have beans.
3: You get beans, chili.
1: You can have beans when it's a four-way. You add the beans to it.
2: Yes. Preach, girl, preach.
1: Why do we have to take this?
3: Like, oh, my God. You know what? That woman just said, you get chili. Are you kidding me? You're losing your Detroit card in a few minutes. It's a good thing you write for Detroit because you don't know the cuisine of...
1: last I checked, you're from Massachusetts.
3: I know where the hell I'm from. And I know exactly. I know exactly what sauce they use.
2: All you can comment on is clam chowder.
3: Exactly.
1: That's right. Chowder.
3: Hey, and you chowder. Love chowder. All of you, all three of you love chowder, and I know you do.
1: I do not. Yeah, I like the Skyline chili, and I'm really happy about that. I love it. I think I've told you there are two things that when I get around Skyline Chili and Spots in Ann Arbor, for Philly cheesesteak, I go nuts. I'm like, I gotta have those things. So.
3: I'm sure Keith is happy that you just brought Spots on.
0: What up, Keith?
1: Spots is one of the greatest things I've ever had. I might have the palate of a 12-year-old kid, but, you know, that's what I like.
3: Oh, my God.
1: It's what we grew up with.
2: You know, and Angelique, there's two other things I miss about Dayton, Cincinnati area. Barks cream soda.
1: Oh, yeah.
2: And Mike Sales potato chips.
1: Oh, yeah. Those are good.
2: Yes.
3: I got to go to a break, but I'm sorry.
0: Yeah, I apparently have to go make a drive down to the Dayton, Cincinnati area, get myself some Barks cream soda, these chips, and apparently whatever that ice cream you get as well, too, that you've got to bring back up.
3: Graters.
2: Yes. Yes.
1: And from Dayton, Esther Price chocolates.
2: There you go.
0: Oh, well, wow. Apparently, I need to make an order, make a drive down. I'll be back in about 4 hours.
3: All right.
2: I know we got to go on a break, but you know, when I first got to Detroit, I knew of several people that would drive down to Dayton just for some of that cuisine and drive right back up the same day.
1: I believe it.
3: And you know what those people are called?
0: Crazy.
3: Damn fools.
1: You just don't know any better, Jamie. I know. I'm sorry.
3: In this economy? Exactly. You know what a gallon of gas costs?
0: If you have to ask, you can't afford it.
2: This was a while back.
3: Yeah. When gas was 25 cents a gallon.
1: Not that far back.
0: And I got a shiny nickel. That's all I have.
2: And grub steak. You remember grub steak?
1: Oh, yeah.
2: Yeah.
3: See, Miz, I don't even know what the hell grub steak is.
1: I'm not even going to ask
3: because I don't want to know.
2: If I tell you, I got to kill you.
0: We're just talking madness.
3: It sounds like some hidden food or something. I don't know what that is. We need to go to a break. 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
5: 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That game is on Saturday night in Boston after the 76ers extended the series last night. I'm Adam Abdallah.

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11: You know, it's interesting. For such a long time, I think people thought about diseases as something that mostly happened later in life. Just in recent years, however, we as a society have really begun to think about preventing certain ailments much, much earlier. Case in point, new study out of Northwestern University School of Medicine found the mid-30s are a major turning point for men's heart health. For women, about a decade later. But for the men, this is the time when you really need to be thinking about your heart health seriously. At a bare minimum, start seeing a primary care doctor once a year just to get your blood pressure and cholesterol checked. You can also look up and then do your best to follow what is known as the American Heart Association's Life's Essential Eight. These are things everyone can do to decrease their risk of heart disease. I'm Dr. Sanjay Gupta, helping you live a better life.
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1: That's where Never Give Up comes from. 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I wasn't Dwayne. 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

0: Jamie Morris. Not the Hitman Mizzler.
1: What?
0: Best guy in the Bizzler. And you got Mr. himself, Larry Lee. We call him Big Sweet. Get out of here with that sauce. Get out of here with that.
1: Don't hate that chili sauce. Cool by y'all, man.
0: 734-988-1050. Hey, we're taking phone calls. We are. And you don't know the question of the day?
2: Nope.
0: Question of the day is, do you miss Jim Harbaugh's chaos? And I'm not going, I'm leaving, I'm going, I'm going to go to the, I'm not ever going to go back to the NFL. I'm going to be your coach, the Michigan coach, and all of the chaos. We call it Harbaugh-wary. Do you miss that? Or do you like what's going on now? Nice and quiet and recruiting and everything. Everything's organized.
1: You got to like what's going on now.
0: Yeah.
1: I mean,
0: it's refreshing.
1: You gotta like it, man. You know, it's calming, it's peaceful, it's, you know, it's good. You gotta, I mean, a lot of chaos. Sometimes chaos can be good, but not a lot of it. So I like the I'm a kumbaya guy. I like the kumbaya type atmosphere, man. Yeah. Well, we're all getting along.
0: I mean, Jim thrived in that, but buddy. There, hey, we won games and he was suspended.
1: True.
0: I mean, he and the players, they thrived in it. It was Michigan versus everybody.
1: Who's got it better than us?
0: Nobody. Hey, that's how it was, man. Get those kids organized. That's how you do it. Nobody.
1: What you didn't give me your thoughts
0: on what? I kind of like the chaos because we always never knew what was going to happen. There was always something that was going to drop a shoe. We was always going to drop a shoe.
1: I mean, it's good for commentary and good for that kind of stuff, but
0: it kept you on your feet. It kept you on your feet. Everybody was always, what do you mean? What? I tell you,
1: that ass Ward that question. What would he rather have?
0: What do you think, Mitch? What do you think? Ward, he handled it like a pro, though. He handled it like a pro.
2: Yeah, I think he probably looked at, like I said, I'll be honest, and I think a lot of people feel that way. A lot of the stuff that, you know, Jim did, as you would call, it's child's play.
0: Right, you know? It's like nothing. A child. That's exactly what it was. No, like, that's a good analogy.
2: And it's not. And again, when I say it, I want to preface: it's not a sly at anything. It's just that, I mean, when you think about it, when you see all the other craziness and chaos in college athletics nowadays, like the stuff that Jim was doing was nothing. You know, whether it was starting up satellite cams where the guys in the SEC were going, he's doing something that we probably should have done, but now we're upset.
0: He did go up against the king early. He went down to Alabama with the king down there and told the king, go sit down. Go sit down.
1: Did I hear a story that like one time on the recruiting trail, he slept at a guy's house or a kid's house?
0: Yeah, he slept at the house. Yeah,
2: yeah. Quentin Ordine.
0: Yep.
2: Yeah, that was one recruiting thing.
0: Yeah, that's the kicker. Yeah,
2: that was the five star kicker. Which is when you think about it, weird when you say five star, but old boy, John Cornblue would say, yeah, that was a creme de la creme of kickers that in that recruiting class. But yeah, out there, I believe out in the GR area, if I'm not mistaken. Yeah,
0: that kid was, I mean, and he climbed trees too. His little brother said, I bet you can't climb that tree. Harbaugh got up and in that tree too.
2: Okay.
0: Didn't break any limb or anything.
1: I like that about him.
0: He was adventurous. I mean, he did what he had to do.
2: Yeah. A kid told me I couldn't climb a tree. I said, you know what? I'm going to climb the tree, and I climbed the tree.
0: And he came in with the idea, I can get you in the NFL. Do you remember, what was that thing called that Miz, when he had all the recruits in, and he, at the time. Remember that?
2: What, the satellite camps or whatever?
0: No, not the satellite camp, but he had...
2: Oh, the barbecue at the big house there?
0: No. It was the
2: He's done so many things, I can't remember.
0: We used to bring in all the recruits, and we would introduce Lou Holtz. Lou Holtz. We had all kinds
2: signing
0: of
2: people. Signing of the Stars.
0: The Signing of the Stars. Oh, my God. Nobody had been doing that.
2: Everyone thought like Michigan was doing something illegal. Like, no, there's nothing there. You know, go ahead.
0: No.
2: Try to find whatever you can. We got Lou Holtz here.
0: Lou Holtz was there. What's his name?
2: He had signing with the Stars, signing of the Stars. You know, you had the Sklar brothers the 1 year there.
0: Yep.
2: You had, I think Tommy B was there too. Tom Brady was there.
0: Yeah, and he was being the old man.
2: Uh-huh.
0: You guys don't know what you're going into.
2: You know, he's not wrong. You're in for a trip, right?
0: Exactly.
1: I like that. That's thinking outside the box.
0: It was good, and wait a minute. Who was his? What was the wrestler's name? Woo!
2: Oh, Nature Boy.
0: Nature Boy was there.
2: Ric Flair.
0: Wow. He had Ric Flair there.
1: Wow.
2: Just want to preface as well too. Everyone, you can be about Nature Boy, Ric Flair, but I am a American Dream Dust the Road stand over here. Okay, listen here, baby. Because he was the American Dream.
1: Long as they don't have snakes.
2: That's right. No Jake the Snake Robbers.
0: Right. No, we didn't have any snakes. We had no snakes. That was funny, man. That place was funny.
2: That was actually a really cool event. The signing with the Stars,
0: because they had to do away with that too.
2: Yeah, yeah, got rid of that.
0: The NCAA said no, you can't do that.
1: It should be okay now.
0: It might be now.
2: I don't know. Somehow Charlie Baker would just be like, no. We're gonna handcuff you on the NIL, and we're gonna handcuff you on having celebrities involved with this stuff, unless you give us money. Give us your money, exactly. And then we'll let it buy.
0: Exactly.
2: Guys, I don't know if you know this too. Do you know that this? Because for some reason, I just come out of the blue. Did you know this weekend is the Kentucky Derby?
0: Yes.
2: See, I didn't realize that until like everyone's talking up about it.
0: The first Monday in May. I mean, Saturday in May.
2: Just kind of come out of nowhere, I guess.
0: Right.
1: I just learned one of the UFL owners has a horse involved, and he's the new UFL park owner is a big horse guy.
0: He got some money then.
1: Yeah.
0: I'll tell you that. He got money. I'm just saying.
2: Well, the only reason why I brought it up is, you know, they obviously have all the odds, and of course.
0: What's the name of the horses? Who's the favorite, Miz?
2: The favorite as of right now, I believe, and Pittsburgh fans should be elated, Renegade.
0: Renegade!
2: Because that was...
1: That's the horse he owns.
2: Oh, really?
1: Yes. That's the horse that the owner of the UFL, I forget his name, the new owner of the UFL owns, Renegade.
0: What team?
1: Dallas. That's what they were teasing, because he owns the league and the Dallas Renegades.
0: Dallas Renegades. Oh. That's why it's Renegade. Now it makes sense, everybody.
1: Yeah, so his horse is named Renegade.
2: Okay. Yeah, I had no idea.
1: Yeah.
2: But the current odds, Renegade, as of right now, according to CBS Sports, and again, I always preface this when any kind of gambling, gamble responsibly. If you or someone you know needs help, if you have a gambling problem, needs help, call 1-800-GAMBLER for confidential help. So I'll put that out. I've got to make sure I put that out there. Renegade currently right now a 4-1 favorite to win the Kentucky Derby tomorrow. With Commandment following up at 6-1, also Further Ado at 6-1, and then Chief Wallaby is an 8-1. So
1: you know, that's on my bucket list.
2: You go down to Kentucky Derby?
1: Yes, I would love to get sharp, man, clean, and one of them big old hats, and
0: you don't get to wear a nice hat. You get to wear one of them top hats. Yeah, you can wear the top hat.
1: No, I got you can wear one of them old school pimp hats, man, you know.
0: They wear the top hats. You ain't wearing no pimp hat. You gonna get down there, they gonna arrest your ass.
3: Excuse me, sir. I think you may be in the wrong place.
0: Excuse me, sir. You're going to have to put that away.
3: Guys.
1: Hey, some of them guys be clean, man. I said, one of these, that's on my bucket list. I want to go to Kentucky Derby, man, one day.
2: Which this is also kind of a shameless plug as well, that tomorrow over at Revel Run, Jamie, you're familiar with Revel Run.
0: I love Revel Run.
2: Over at
0: Chelsea.
2: That was
0: a good time. Uh-huh. That's a good time.
2: Our friends over at Ellie Place are having their Derby Day soiree.
0: Oh, nice.
2: So I'm not sure if tickets are still available. I'm looking online right now. I don't see anything about getting a ticket, but I'm assuming you probably get it from like the organizer's website. But if you it's a $275 ticket, but of course it goes to a great cause with your good friends over at Ellie's Place. But it's over at Revel Run over in Chelsea. More info, elliesplace.org. But the only reason why I brought it up, guys, is, you know, as I was getting show prep done for Next Door, I had seen an article of the best or most interesting names into Kentucky Derby history. And wanted to know if you guys would like to hear 20 of the 31 that were listed in particular order.
0: Yeah,
1: absolutely. Right.
2: I figured, you know, maybe the listeners would like a little, you know, fun.
0: Russell Wilson is talking to TV with CBS.
2: That's a weird horse name.
0: No. Russell Wilson is not going to play football anymore. He's going to be on TV.
2: Well, actually, it's funny you mention that. He was a part of a Savannah Banana game, last week?
0: Really?
2: I think. Yeah. And he put on some LBs.
1: We got Mike Tomlin doing the games now.
2: Yep, he's a part of the Sunday Night Football.
0: He's Sunday Night Football.
2: But, Russ, Russ, I guess, put on some LBs, though, too, this offseason. He chunky.
0: His girl like him.
2: Yeah, maybe.
1: Before you name them names, I remember one. You remember that story a few years back? Tom Brady.
0: Yeah.
1: Gronk.
0: Yeah, they all went down there.
1: Yeah, the way that they did it, they took a private plane, went to the Kentucky Derby, then they left after the Kentucky Derby, went to the big fight.
0: They went to the fight.
2: That was
1: big balling.
0: They were balling. They had a dream weekend. That's what they called it.
2: I mean, when you got seven rings, you know, Tom Brady can do damn near anything.
0: Them rings get you on that plane pretty quick.
2: Yeah, it might weigh. Yeah, might weigh the. That
1: that's in the same day. They left at the Derby and went to Vegas and went to the big fight. I said, now that's balling right there.
2: Yeah, like I said, you get seven rings. I mean, man, you might weigh that private jet down. But here are 20 of the 31 best horse names in Kentucky Derby history. And let me do this real quick. Philly E, will get you on here in a moment. There we go.
0: Hold on, Philly E.
2: So here we go. Tabasco Cat, 1994.
0: That's pretty cool.
2: Mr. Frisky. 1990. Homeboy Chris.
1: That was black owned.
2: It might have been.
0: probably was.
2: 1985. I am the game.
0: Oh, wow.
2: 2011. Mucho Macho Man.
3: Ooh, yeah.
2: 1907. Wool Sandals. 2015. Ocho Ocho Ocho. I believe that is 888.
0: Yes.
2: 2003. This is literally one whole word. It's spelled ATSWHATIMTALKNBOUT. And I believe that's pronounced, that's what I'm talking about.
1: That could have been black owned.
2: That could have been too. 2007 could have been the same owner. I'm a wild and crazy guy.
0: Two wild and crazy guys. Hey.
2: 1995 afternoon delights. Not delight, but delight, plural, apparently.
0: Gonna find my baby, gonna hold her tight.
2: Who sings that song?
0: I don't know.
1: Afternoon delight, song.
2: Yeah, Jamie, let's keep it that way.
0: Okay.
2: Deputy Glitters.
1: Okay.
2: Sir Bebum.
0: Sir Bebum.
2: Uh-huh.
0: Okay.
2: Court off the cob. Not on the cob, but off the cob. Dr. Devious. The Sinister Minister. Pretty sure that could have been a wrestler at some point. Sensitive Music, 1972. Okay. 1991, Happy Jazz Band.
1: Okay.
2: And I'm going to round out because there's two on this list that I'm pretty sure I will get in trouble reading. but the last one I'll have on this list, Lost Cause, 1882.
1: Okay.
2: So wow. The Kentucky Derby tomorrow, of course, in Kentucky. So, again, bet responsibly if that's what you like to do with your time.
1: I'm going
2: to
1: buy a horse and put it in the Kentucky Derby and name it Chili Sauce.
0: Chili Sauce. Chili Sauce.
2: You going to call it Chili Sauce, or are you going to call it Skyline?
0: Skyline. My home girl.
1: Where's my home girl, that'd be name for a horse.
0: That's a good one, my home girl, yeah.
2: It would be all one word, my home girl.
0: Make the guy say, and my home girl's coming down the stretch,
2: they come. Little David Letterman reference right there, by the way. Anyway.
0: 734-998-1050. What up, Philly?
4: Hey, can you hear me?
0: We got can hear you.
4: Okay, cool, man. Harbury, or are you freaking kidding me?
0: Oh, you do miss Harbury?
2: Do you miss it?
4: Yeah, I miss it like I miss Herpes Simplex 10. No, hell no. In fact, this whole new administration is washed away all of the drama. Now, we kind of thought that in the last regime, but clearly that brought more drama than we ever bought, you know, that we ever bargained for. So,
2: yes.
4: Yeah, and the whole hangover effect of all the other stuff from Harbury and listen, I love Jim, but man, there was a lot of bad that you had to take with the good, and right now I don't think there's any bad right now, so. Coach Witt is a breath of fresh air. Thank God that we have him. So, but no, I do not miss any Harbury. you saw my boy, right? Philly's won again, right? Donnie Baseball's 3-0. You saw that, right?
2: Donnie Baseball doing it again. Yep.
4: 3-0. Miz?
2: Yes.
4: I know you're young. But there's a reason why there's this popularity about Don Mattingly.
2: Okay.
4: Because he was the best player on the planet for about 4 years. And unfortunately, in 1987, he hurt his back, and he had to sit out about, I don't know, 20 games.
2: Mm-hmm.
4: But when he came back, he set a record for grand slams. He hit 6 in 1 year. That's a record. And he also tied a record for consecutive games with a home run. He hit eight straight games he homered, but he had 10 in that 8-game span. So I don't think anybody's equaled that either. So that kind of puts him past Dale Long, and I think Griffey has the other. I think he's the other one that tied that 8-game streak of home runs. But he was absolutely incredible player. I don't call him a Hall of Famer because he just wasn't the same guy once he injured his back. He just wasn't. But, my Lord, when he was at the top of his game in the middle of the 80s, he was just an incredible hitter. Did it all. So that's why you have this popularity of this guy. Because if you look at his numbers now, you'd have to say, you know, he kind of had a bounce back year in 89, but after that, you know, his back really went bad. And he had to do a lot of things to kind of be right. Still hit. But never hit for power and didn't just have that production, didn't drive in the runs anymore. But I want people to consider this, and people really need to ask themselves this question. If Don Mattingly, at the juncture of his career in 1990, decided to do steroids to put his career back on the fast track, what would we be thinking of Don Mattingly today if he didn't get caught like our guy in Boston, Big Poppy, because we all know he cheated his balls off, but for some reason, because he's a Red Sox, they swept that under the rug. So.
2: Wow.
4: So I think about where Don Mattingly's career would have been if, like, you know, he did that and put up some crazy numbers that he was putting up in the mid-'80s. I mean, clearly that's he's not cut from that cloth, but it's just something to consider. You know, where would his what would he be saying today? Would he be in a Hall of Fame, or would he have gotten caught? And people would look at him askance like we do with Bonds and Clemens and the rest of that whole freaking crew. But that's just something to consider. So what else? Your team is alive for one more day. Which is it? Is it tomorrow night, the Pistons?
0: Nope. No, it's tonight.
2: Tonight, 7 o'clock.
4: Okay, we'll see. I do not buy the same theory of he needs to score 50 tonight, because clearly if he has to score 50 tonight, then this is not a championship-caliber team. It's just not. And, you know, we went over all this yesterday, and you already know you guys already have the Kirk Cousins of basketball. You have Tobias. Is he going to be healthy enough to play tonight, Tobias?
2: To my knowledge, I think he's a go. I think the only person that I had seen on, like, any injury report, and it hasn't officially come out yet, was Herter, the guy that the Pistons got from the Bulls at the trade deadline.
4: And, you know, the sad part of this whole thing is, you know, I was rooting for them. I thought they'd win it this year. I really did. I just thought that it was just the whole karma thing. But the fact that Franz is out again, correct?
2: Yes, he has officially been ruled out for tonight's game.
0: Sometimes you got to play hurt. Sometimes.
4: I'm with you, dude. I'm with you. Big Sweet, you still there, man?
1: I'm still here.
4: The boys are soft today, correct, Armando?
1: Say that again?
0: They soft nowadays.
1: Amen, Philly E. They're soft, man. They're soft.
4: No balls. Absolutely no testicular fortitude. How is it that a guy like Kevin McHale can play the entire postseason on a broken foot?
0: Right.
4: And these dudes, including their load management, it's not like these guys are playing 75, 80 games because, you know, they right. need their days off. Yeah.
1: And they got the, what do you call, load management.
4: Yeah, well, that's what I'm saying. Yeah, they need to they gotta have their load management. And, you know, when it comes to nut-cutting time and playoff time, like, yo, Huff, this is what it's all about. You got to nut up. This is it. This is why you're here. It's not just about making the money and having the life. More than just the life. Unfortunately, there's too many guys in the NBA.
0: I gotta go.
4: You have a good weekend. Go
0: you
4: blue.
0: Too. Go blue.
1: All right.
0: That's gonna do it for the M Zone for the rest of the week, and we hope you have a great weekend. Go blue. And I hope your horse wins that you pick. 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
12: The risk of stroke goes up for all of us as we age, but for women, the risk really amplifies after menopause. In fact, one in five women in the United States between the ages of 55 and 75 will have a stroke. But according to a new study carried out by researchers in California, adhering to the Mediterranean diet can significantly lower that risk. One expert said, "We continue to see study after study showing that a predominantly plant-based diet improves all sorts of different outcomes. Now, with this diet in particular, you've seen it lower the risk of certain types of cancer, diabetes, depression, dementia, even gum disease." Now, as a reminder, the Mediterranean diet prioritizes eating vegetables, fruits, beans, olive oil, nuts and fish, and limiting meat and dairy. I'm Dr. Sanjay Gupta, helping you live a better life.
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1: Sometimes you can tell a lot about what someone wants to do offline by looking at what they do online. Let me tell you about Pinterest's first parenting trend report. Pinterest is a huge platform. 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The report found a shift from the iPad kid era to now, when parents are actually more interested in real-world adventures and hands-on activities. The Global Trends and Insights lead at Pinterest told us, families are thoughtfully designing childhoods rooted in creativity, intention, and meaningful experiences. One psychologist we spoke to said he sees this as a reflection of parents' desire to build core capacities in their children: resilience, curiosity, self-regulation, empathy. These things don't grow automatically, but are built through lived experience. I'm Dr. Sanjay Gupta, helping you live a better life.
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6: The Tigers begin a six-game homestand tonight with Texas in town for the first of three against the Rangers. The Pistons are back in action with their backs against the wall in Mickey Mouse Land for game six of the Magic Kingdom tonight. Bryce Simon, join us coming up at 6:40. All that and more here on Sports Wrap. That is the Super Bowl champion, the All-Pro, the Lions legend himself, number 75, Lomas Brown. I am Anthony Bellino, our audio engineer. The bullpen, per usual, is the Danny Gamblin. And good evening to all of you, no matter who you are, where you are, how you may be listening, whether it's on the radio, the WJR app, your favorite radio listening app, online anytime at WJR.com, or streaming live on our YouTube channel at WJR Radio Detroit. 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It's a Friday. It's a feel-good Friday. It is the first of the month, May 1st, 2026. Where did April go? Nobody knows. Lomas Brown, how are you, my friend?
7: I'm great, AB. You're so right, man. This seemed like this month was here and now it's gone. TGIF, AB, that was the official start to the weekend today. I don't know what you have on your agenda. I don't have much on my agenda.
6: I only have one thing on my agenda, Lomas Brown. Only one thing. I'm either going to have a great weekend or I'm going to have a terrible weekend. There ain't a whole lot of in between.
7: What?
6: That's it.
7: No, AB.
6: They either win.
7: Dictate the AB.
6: You got two options.
7: Committing the cardinal sin.
6: You got two options, Lo. Either you're going to win or you're going to lose. If they win, we ain't got nothing to worry about. But if they lose.
7: But if they lose.
6: We got two things to worry about.
7: Hey, so now you made me, I only have my train of thought now, because I was going to say you were committing a cardinal sin, which was letting a sporting event ruin your whole weekend. You can't do that. Well, maybe the Super Bowl for the Lions, that falls into that category. But other than that, you can't let this ruin your whole weekend, AB. That's a cardinal sin. You can't do that.
6: Lomas, I don't do that during the regular season. I don't do that during the preseason. But when it's playoff time, do you know how long it took me to recover from San Francisco? Do you know how long it took me to recover from Washington?
7: I know.
6: Now, the Knicks last year.
7: I'm still trying to recover.
6: Yeah.
7: I'm still trying to recover from San Fran.
6: I mean, you're talking about don't let a game ruin my weekend. I mean, you let David Montgomery ruin a month for you.
7: Yeah, you're right. Now you're right about that. But that was like, losing a loved one. You know what I'm saying? That was like losing a family member there. They sending David off, man. So you know I didn't like that. You know,
8: you didn't like that at all. No.
7: Yeah.
8: So we've got, this is a big one tonight. I mean, you got to fight your way out, and I'm very excited as always to talk to Bryce Simon. Love that he's on the program. And what about our friend Eric Vincent joining the morning show the other day? Brian Morton called him up, had him on the morning show on JR Morning. So that's always good. By the way, folks, only 74 days away until the second annual Lomas Brown Golf Classic to support the kids.
7: Hey!
8: 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Register your foursome today. Foursomes are filling up fast. You better register before you run out, and then I can't say that anymore. So get in there at 6:20 tonight. We're going to be talking about Kirby Smart. Yes, the Georgia football coach. Speaks on the SEC recently with a podcast that was, I don't know how they got him on or what they were doing, but one of the mouths of the South had him on. He has some very interesting things to say about the Big Ten and the success that the Big Ten is having. And wait until you hear what Lomas Brown has to share about some of these thoughts from Coach Kirby Smart, why the Big Ten's having all this success, folks. I'm telling you, talked to Lomas Brown earlier today, and these SEC folks, man, I'm telling you, very convoluted, very confused individuals. That's what they are. And then, of course, we'll talk Detroit basketball in the very, very important, all important game number 6 that is coming up. But first, let's get you all caught up with all the happenings across the world of sports. We'll do so right now in the headlines.
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13: This is huge news.
8: All right, huge news tonight. 6:40 first pitch. Jack Flaherty on the mound. Then tomorrow for your Detroit Tigers in game 2 against the Texas Rangers. It'll be Montero on Big Fox at 7:15. And then Sunday, we won't lose Jason Benetti because, well, the Tigers will be on Sunday Night Baseball streaming on Peacock at 7:20 for game 3 against the Texas Rangers. So you got 2 nationally televised games. And that's very, very interesting for this Tigers team. But we'll see how they can, figure things out here against the Texas Rangers, who come into tonight's game at 15-16. They're 8-8 and even .500 on the road. So a really good opportunity throughout this entire course of the month of May to play some teams that don't necessarily have the most stellar records and make up a little bit of ground here for your Detroit Tigers that have struggled just a little bit as of late.
7: Yeah, as of late. But again, AB, I like the trend that I've been seeing with them over the last couple of games. So, like I say, again, baseball is just such a long season, and we're almost trying to micro watch the season. It has to marinate, as they say. But again, glad that the trend right now is looking upward.
8: Yes, indeed. We'll have 3 games in the NBA tonight in the playoffs. The late night game on Amazon Prime Video is the Lakers in Houston taking on the Rockets. Lakers lead the series 3-2. Don't blow it, LeBron. At 7:30, it'll be the Cavs in the Raptors. Cleveland leading that series 3-2. That is in Toronto, north of the border, in the Scotiabank Arena. And then, of course, Pistons and Magic down in the Magic Kingdom. Orlando leading that series 3-2, but what about what happened last night in those basketball games? Are you shocked? The Minnesota Timberwolves eliminating the Denver Nuggets, doing so without Anthony Edwards and Dante DiVincenzo. 110-98, Minnesota wins the series. Ooh, 4-2, the Timberwolves, Lomas Brown. Can you believe it?
7: Yeah, I can. Not shocked. I mean, those guys look young. They look hungry. They look energetic. They were attacking Jokic, the Joker, and they were shutting down Jamal Murray. And that was basically it. They didn't have Aaron,
8: Gordon.
7: Thank you, Aaron Gordon. They didn't have him, but again, how they shut down Nikola and how they shut down Jamal Murray, that was the key defensively, how they just attacked this team. So, no, I'm not shocked. And then to go back to the LeBron of it all, AB, I don't know if the criticism would be that bad, to be honest with you, with what he's trying to do at his age and without 2 of his stars. I know Austin Reeves has just come back, but I don't know if all that would fall on his shoulders. Remember going into that series against the Rockets, people had them to lose that series. I mean, some people had them not even winning a game in that series. So for him to get them to that where they are right now, they might even look at that as a badge of courage.
8: Oh, don't worry, Lomas. I'll remember it. The 76ers beat the Celtics 106-93. They force a game 7 back in the Boston Garden. And ever since Joel Embiid apparently listens to sports rap, he's been turning it on. So the good news is Tyrese Maxey kind of

0: Well, Embiid apparently listens to Sports Rap. He's been turning it on. So the good news is Tyrese Maxey kind of bailed me out, so that was nice. So they go back to Boston for a Game 7. And what in God's green earth happened to the Atlanta Hawks? I mean, Atlanta. Oh, my God. Jalen Johnson.
1: That was bad.
0: Kid, what are you doing out there?
2: Select states only.
3: Curveball, hit hard, out in the left field. It's in there for a base hit. Hart may have a shot at Brock. Here comes the throw. Don Worth lets it go, and he runs over 300. They got it!
2: The crack of the bat.
4: 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The second home run by Travel. Whitaker scores.
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